0: Between October 5th and 18th, landfills and transfer stations in the Peace region will waive tipping fees. Certain waste disposal sites will also have extended hours. More information about the seasonal cleanup program, along with a list of landfill locations and hours, is available on the PRRD website. Melissa Pekonen has been named the Teacher of the Month for September. A former English teacher, she is the current social and emotional learning specialist at North Peace Secondary School. When asked what keeps her going, she said the relationships that we get to build with the kids and really just looking at the future of ourselves. As part of being named Peter Pitt's Teacher of the Month, she will receive a gift card worth up to $100. Residents can nominate next month's Teacher of the Month at moosemediafsj.ca/teacher. For all the details on these stories and more, you can visit energeticcity.ca. That was your news update. Let's take a look at sports. The Chetwynd International Chainsaw Carving Championships is looking for volunteers to participate in its volunteer board for 2027. The Chainsaw Carving Championships is a midsummer event that features carvers turning wood into works of art using chainsaws and has its annual general meeting tomorrow. A new board will be elected, as well as the first steps towards planning the 2027 championship. The event takes place over the second weekend of June and is by invitation only, with the board raising up to $170,000 annually to put on the event. And that's your look at sports. Traffic and weather is next, brought to you by Canadian Water Serve and Save.
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0: Taking a look at your roads right now. Nothing out there that should trouble you too much, but if you see anything while you're on the road, let us know. 787-2222. For your weather throughout the rest of your evening, going to be cloudy tonight with winds gusting to 50, getting lighter as the night goes on, getting down to 4 degrees overnight. Tomorrow, it's going to be sunny, winds gusting to 20, a high of 15, and it's going to be a little rainy throughout the day. And on Friday, you've got rain and a high of 6 degrees. 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
7: It's midweek, and that means the latest in local auction cattle prices, beginning with steers. 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A 600-pounder is worth $5.50 and $6.07 per pound. And a 700-pounder will run between $5.10 and $5.49 per pound. 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Take a look at your futures markets right now. Hardwood wheat is at $8.94 per bushel. 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Canola is between at $17.70 per bushel. Yellow peas are at $7.72 per bushel. And feed barley is at $4.79.
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0: It's that time of day again, 5 o'clock, your All Request Drive Home. If you've got a song you want to listen to, you can send it in to the Fort City Chrysler line, 250-787-2222. To kick off your Wednesday night, here's some Kenny Chesney. Carry on the Moose.

0: Lindsay L, right on time on your All Request Drive Home. If you want to hear your favorite song, send it in to 787-2222. Sarah wanted to hear some Dustin Lynch, so here he is now. Wild in Your Smile.
1: Yeah, sorry.
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0: sorry. Here, I'll just get the address here. What it was? We're just buying the building that has Marlin Travel and the notary.
1: Okay.
0: And it's right across the street from Shoppers.
1: Okay. Okay.
0: Yeah,
1: so talk to me about the initial plans for this, for moving into a new building. What did you see that you needed to, grow your organization in a situation where you had to, uproot and go somewhere else?
0: Right. Well, so the association's been in the same building since 1963 for most of our programming and our operations. And it's gotten to be where there's such a need for the services that we provide that it was packed with people every day. And so what we're doing is we've purchased this other building on 100, and we're going to be moving our office.

0: 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And that one was actually a dedication from one of our listeners. So Gloria, if you're out there, your dear friend Kitty wanted you to hear that. And I am very sorry for not introducing it ahead of time.
1: You know what this city needs? More dispensaries and pizza places, said no one ever. 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
0: Moose Country Weather. For your Moose FM weather throughout the rest of your evening, cloudy tonight, winds gusting to 50 but settling down towards midnight, getting down to 4 degrees overnight. Tomorrow, sunny, light winds, high of 15, and on Friday, rainy with a high of 6 degrees.
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songs. 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
0: For your Moose FM weather throughout the rest of your evening, cloudy tonight, winds gusting to 50, but settling down towards midnight, getting down to 4 degrees overnight. Tomorrow, sunny, light winds, high of 15, and on Friday, rainy with a high of 6 degrees.
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0: 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That about does it for me today, but I hope you have a great evening, and Dub will be back at around 5:30 to spend the morning with you.
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13: For your Moose FM weather throughout the rest of your evening, cloudy tonight, winds gusting to 50 but settling down towards midnight, getting down to 4 degrees overnight. Tomorrow, sunny, light winds, high of 15, and on Friday, rainy with a high of 6 degrees.
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10: For your Moose FM weather throughout the rest of your evening, cloudy tonight, winds gusting to 50, but settling down towards midnight, getting down to 4 degrees overnight. Tomorrow, sunny, light winds, high of 15, and on Friday, rainy with a high of 6 degrees.
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8: For your Moose FM weather throughout the rest of your evening, cloudy tonight, winds gusting to 50 but settling down towards midnight, getting down to 4 degrees overnight. Tomorrow, sunny, light winds, high of 15, and on Friday, rainy with a high of 6 degrees.
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8: For your Moose FM weather throughout the rest of your evening, cloudy tonight, winds gusting to 50 but settling down towards midnight, getting down to 4 degrees overnight. Tomorrow, sunny, light winds, high of 15, and on Friday, rainy with a high of 6 degrees.
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So make sure yours is on the list.

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4: For your Moose FM weather throughout the rest of your evening, cloudy tonight, winds gusting to 50 but settling down towards midnight, getting down to 4 degrees overnight. Tomorrow, sunny, light winds, high of 15, and on Friday, rainy with a high of 6 degrees.
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9: For your Moose FM weather throughout the rest of your evening, cloudy tonight, winds gusting to 50 but settling down towards midnight, getting down to 4 degrees overnight. Tomorrow, sunny, light winds, high of 15, and on Friday, rainy with a high of 6 degrees.
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4: That's it for another shift. She's leaving work. Someone says, we're going for some food. 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
12: For your Moose FM weather throughout the rest of your evening, cloudy tonight, winds gusting to 50 but settling down towards midnight, getting down to 4 degrees overnight. Tomorrow, sunny, light winds, high of 15, and on Friday, rainy with a high of 6 degrees.
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15: For your Moose FM weather throughout the rest of your evening, cloudy tonight, winds gusting to 50 but settling down towards midnight, getting down to 4 degrees overnight. Tomorrow, sunny, light winds, high of 15, and on Friday, rainy with a high of 6 degrees.
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3: For your Moose FM weather throughout the rest of your evening, cloudy tonight, winds gusting to 50 but settling down towards midnight, getting down to 4 degrees overnight. Tomorrow, sunny, light winds, high of 15, and on Friday, rainy with a high of 6 degrees.
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6: For your Moose FM weather throughout the rest of your evening, cloudy tonight, winds gusting to 50 but settling down towards midnight, getting down to 4 degrees overnight. Tomorrow, sunny, light winds, high of 15, and on Friday, rainy with a high of 6 degrees.
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8: For your Moose FM weather throughout the rest of your evening, cloudy tonight, winds gusting to 50 but settling down towards midnight, getting down to 4 degrees overnight. Tomorrow, sunny, light winds, high of 15, and on Friday, rainy with a high of 6 degrees.
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3: For your Moose FM weather throughout the rest of your evening, cloudy tonight, winds gusting to 50 but settling down towards midnight, getting down to 4 degrees overnight. Tomorrow, sunny, light winds, high of 15, and on Friday, rainy with a high of 6 degrees.
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2: For your Moose FM weather, sunny, a mix of sun and cloud as the day goes on, warming up to 15 degrees with some light winds. Later tonight, cloudy, a little bit of rain, winds gusting to 40, dipping down to 3 degrees overnight. Tomorrow, going to be rainy with a high of 6. On Saturday, cloudy with a high of 10.
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2: For your Moose FM weather, sunny, a mix of sun and cloud as the day goes on, warming up to 15 degrees with some light winds. Later tonight, cloudy, a little bit of rain, winds gusting to 40, dipping down to 3 degrees overnight. Tomorrow, going to be rainy with a high of 6. On Saturday, cloudy with a high of 10.
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6: For your Moose FM weather, sunny, a mix of sun and cloud as the day goes on, warming up to 15 degrees with some light winds. Later tonight, cloudy, a little bit of rain, winds gusting to 40, dipping down to 3 degrees overnight. Tomorrow, gonna be rainy with a high of 6. On Saturday, cloudy with a high of 10.
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4: For your Moose FM weather, sunny, a mix of sun and cloud as the day goes on, warming up to 15 degrees with some light winds. Later tonight, cloudy, a little bit of rain, winds gusting to 40, dipping down to 3 degrees overnight. Tomorrow, going to be rainy with a high of 6. On Saturday, cloudy with a high of 10.
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3: For your Moose FM weather, sunny, a mix of sun and cloud as the day goes on, warming up to 15 degrees with some light winds. Later tonight, cloudy, a little bit of rain, winds gusting to 40, dipping down to 3 degrees overnight. Tomorrow, going to be rainy with a high of 6. On Saturday, cloudy with a high of 10.
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4: For your Moose FM weather, sunny, a mix of sun and cloud as the day goes on, warming up to 15 degrees with some light winds. Later tonight, cloudy, a little bit of rain, winds gusting to 40, dipping down to 3 degrees overnight. Tomorrow, going to be rainy with a high of 6. On Saturday, cloudy with a high of 10.
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3: Your Moose FM weather: sunny, a mix of sun and cloud as the day goes on, warming up to 15 degrees with some light winds. Later tonight, cloudy, a little bit of rain, winds gusting to 40, dipping down to 3 degrees overnight. Tomorrow, going to be rainy with a high of 6. On Saturday, cloudy with a high of 10.
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5: For your Moose FM weather, sunny, a mix of sun and cloud as the day goes on. Warming up to 15 degrees with some light winds. Later tonight, cloudy, a little bit of rain, winds gusting to 40, dipping down to 3 degrees overnight. Tomorrow, going to be rainy with a high of 6. On Saturday, cloudy with a high of 10.
0: If this sounds a little different than usual, that's kind of the point. 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

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I might get a little tired on the weekend. 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
6: For your Moose FM weather, sunny, a mix of sun and cloud as the day goes on, warming up to 15 degrees with some light winds. Later tonight, cloudy, a little bit of rain, winds gusting to 40, dipping down to 3 degrees overnight. Tomorrow, going to be rainy with a high of 6. On Saturday, cloudy with a high of 10.
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3: For your Moose FM weather, sunny, a mix of sun and cloud as the day goes on, warming up to 15 degrees with some light winds. Later tonight, cloudy, a little bit of rain, winds gusting to 40, dipping down to 3 degrees overnight. Tomorrow, gonna be rainy with a high of 6. On Saturday, cloudy with a high of 10.
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1: Rumors spreading around in that Texas town about the shack outside the game. And you know what I'm talking about. 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They got a lot of nice girls.

0: for your Moose FM weather. Sunny, a mix of sun and cloud as the day goes on. Warming up to 15 degrees with some light winds. Later tonight, cloudy, a little bit of rain. Winds gusting to 40, dipping down to 3 degrees overnight. Tomorrow, going to be rainy with a high of 6. On Saturday, cloudy with a high of 10.
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2: Good morning, I'm Dub Craig. The North Peace Fall Fair Society announced yesterday, or rather on Tuesday, that the adult handicraft building on the fairgrounds has been demolished. According to a Facebook post, the building was demolished on September 14th after the building had been condemned and was no longer safe to use. The building had been on the fairgrounds since the 1960s. The society says nothing of the building could be salvaged because testing showed some dangerous materials that were commonly used during past eras were present in the building. Much of the building's early history is shrouded in mystery. The building was constructed using Douglas fir and was believed to have been built by the United States Army. The initial purpose of the building remains unclear, with some believing it was used for storage, while others think it was used as a barracks. School District 60 has reported more than $22 million in financial assets in its most recent audit. During the board meeting on Monday, financial statements were presented showing the school's assets totaling over $22 million, up over $2 million from last year. This includes $21 million in cash and cash equivalents, as well as dues from the Ministry of Education and Child Care and additional funds from the resale of inventories. Despite this, the district's total money owed this year is up almost $13 million from last year at $151.28 million. And organizers of the Legacy Village Market's Chili Cook-Off in Hudson's Hope announced that the event raised nearly $5,000 for various charitable causes. Participants lovingly simmered their best chilies on September 13th, looking to wow the judges based on their concoction's presentation, smell, flavor, texture, and heat, while raising funds for their charity of choice. In the end, the Super Marios, consisting of workers from Pacific Cambrium Energy, took home the winning apron. To sports now, and the Chetwynd International Chainsaw Carving Championships is looking for volunteers to participate in its board for 2027. The Chainsaw Carving Championships happens in the second week of June and features carvers turning wood into works of art using just chainsaws. The board raises up to $170,000 annually to put on the event. A new volunteer board will be elected at their annual general meeting today. That's your news. Your weather and traffic are next.
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2: Today's sunshine becoming a mix of sun and cloud as the afternoon goes on. We'll get to a high of 15. Increasing cloudiness tonight with periods of rain after midnight. We'll dip to a low of 3. Tomorrow, 5 to 10 millimeters of rain expected through the day. Temperature will stay around plus 5. And then periods of rain for Saturday as well at a high of 10. It's 4 degrees at the Moose. It's under mainly clear sky. Looking at traffic, nothing new to really talk about today. It looks like that work on the Cecil Lake Road has wrapped up, at least according to Drive BC. Maybe some extra stuff, happening on the Alaska Highway. You head south, you got that ongoing project at the Sweetwater Road you have to slow down for. Some road maintenance, though, at Riddell Subdivision, closer to Dawson Creek, starting up at 6:30. There'll be single-lane alternating traffic there. And then just a little further down, at 4 kilometers north of Dawson Creek, starting at, ongoing, I should say. It looks like it's down to a single lane there as well. Heading north, it's down to a single lane on the Beaton, Boogie, and Adsit Creek bridges. Highway 29, some work near the Cache Creek Bridge in a couple of spots has it down to single lane alternating traffic, as well as near the Upper Cache Road just east of the Halfway River Bridge. and just east of the Farrell Creek Bridge as well. And finally, in the Pine Pass, some shoulder maintenance, 44 clicks out from Chetwynd down to a single lane there, and paving between Mount Solitude and Powder King Road down to a single lane where crews are working. If you see something else going on, call or text me on the Fort City Chrysler line at 787-2222.
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0: A little Sean party for you this morning on 100.1 Moose FM. Good morning, I'm Tub. I'm here. Just had to sort out a mic issue. I know you heard the news, but that was after fumbling around figuring out another mic to use in here. My main microphone wasn't working, and I'm honestly not sure why. Didn't say anything about it, yesterday. Sydney wasn't like, hey, there's an issue with the mics, guys, so I assume that the ghost that lives here was using the stuff overnight and screwed something up. I don't know. Anyway, tried a few different things, and that good old-fashioned have you tried turning it off and on again worked in this case. I unplugged it and then plugged it back in, and now you can hear me. Technology, eh? Anyway, I am here. I seem to have things working now, so, you know, don't worry. Everything's cool, man.
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0: 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I keep forgetting to go get it washed. It's been months, maybe half a year, maybe longer. I don't really want to admit how long I actually think it's been, but you know your vehicle works super hard for you. It's there for taking the kids to school and even those off-road adventures. Well, we've got the contest for you that's been long running. 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
0: From the energetic city.ca newsroom, this is what's happening right now.
1: I'm Dub Craig. The Site C Clean Energy Project has received a warning for non-compliance with a condition of the Environmental Assessment Certificate. The Ministry of Environment and Parks says that based on information collected during a recent inspection, it was determined that the project was in non-compliance with the condition that requires BC Hydro to build new boat launches and day-use recreation sites to replace those that were flooded by the reservoir. While the boat launches and sites have been completed, the required paving of the parking areas at Lynx Creek and Halfway River sites remains incomplete. The maximum penalty for failure to comply with an EAC is $1 million, and on each subsequent conviction, the fine is not more than $2 million. The Peace River Regional District's Fall Cleanup Initiative begins October 5th, giving residents 2 weeks of free waste disposal at local landfills and transfer stations. Between October 5th and 18th, landfills and transfer stations in the Peace will waive tipping fees. Certain waste disposal sites will also have extended hours. More information about the seasonal cleanup program, along with a list of landfill locations and hours, is available on the PRRD website. And Melissa Pakkanen has been named the Pita Pit Teacher of the Month for September. Pakkanen used to teach English, but is now the Social and Emotional Learning Specialist at North Peace Secondary School. As part of being named Pita Pit's Teacher of the Month, Pakkanen will receive a gift card worth up to $100. You can nominate next month's Teacher of the Month over at moosemediafsj.ca/teacher. Checking sports now, and the Chetwynd International Chainsaw Carving Championships is looking for volunteers to participate on its board for 2027. The Chainsaw Carving Championships happens in the second week of June and features carvers turning wood into works of art using just chainsaws. The board raises up to $170,000 annually to put on the event. The new volunteer board will be elected at their annual general meeting today. That's the news. Your weather and traffic are next.
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1: Today's sunshine turning to a mix of sun and cloud this afternoon. We'll see a high of 15. Increasing cloudiness tonight with periods of rain beginning after midnight. We're going to dip to 3 degrees. Rain tomorrow, 5 to 10 millimeters expected. Temperature steady near 5 degrees. And then periods of rain Saturday and a high of 10. 2 degrees at the Moose. It's under mainly clear sky right now. Turning to traffic, a few things going on the Alaska Highway heading south today that are new. Of course, you do run into that intersection where there's construction going on at the Sweetwater Road. You have to slow down for that. A little further south at the Rydell subdivision, some maintenance starts at 6:30 down to a single lane. And a little further south than that, some road maintenance also starting at 6:30 down to a single lane there. North on the Alaska Highway, down to a single lane at the Beaton Bridge north of Pink Mountain and at the Adsit Creek and Boogie Bridges on either side of Profit River. Highway 29, single lane alternating traffic just before the Cache Creek Bridge and just past it. And then at Upper Cache Road, just east of the Halfway River Bridge, there's a couple spots where there's single lane alternating traffic and single lane alternating traffic at the Farrell Creek Bridge as well. Then to the Pine Pass, some shoulder maintenance happening about 44 clicks out from Chetwynd. It's down to a single lane there. And in the pass itself, paving between Mount Solitude and Powder King Road, it's down to single lane alternating traffic where crews are working. If you see something else going on in traffic, you can call or text me on the Fort City Chrysler line at 787-2222.

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It's the Chances Sportsbook Special, only on 100.1 Moose FM.

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1: It is one of the greatest times of year because it is Fat Bear Week. If you've never heard of this, let me tell you all about it. There's Katmai National Park in Alaska. It is very, very, very far away. But look it up on a map if you're a nerd like me that just likes to look at maps. Anyway, some of the largest brown bears on Earth make their home at the Brooks River in this national park. They are getting fat right now, you know, bulking up for the long winter hibernation nap. So what they've decided to do, this national park, is have a little bracket going on which bear you think is going to best exemplify success in preparation for winter hibernation or fatness. You can vote on the bears right now at their website, explore.org/fat-bear-week. You can look that up too as well. It's really fun to see these bears. Now, there's a bear last year named Chonk who ended up winning the whole thing. And I think it's part because Chonk has such an interesting story. Chonk at some point, either last year or the year before, broke their jaw. I think in a fight with another brown bear. So he's kind of got a strange and unusual looking face because his jaw kind of like hangs a little. But it hasn't impeded his ability to be successful in eating tons of salmon to get fat because, again, he won it last year. So he's probably got an early lock on being perhaps the winner again this year. Anyway, if you like having fun and watching these bears, which, by the way, you can. They've got like wildlife cameras set up all over the park where the bears like to spend time, and you can watch it really at any time of day to see what they're doing. Check out Fat Bear Week. Make your predictions on which bear you think is going to be the fattest of them all.
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0: 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It's time for your 6:30 news, which is brought to you by Freedom Cleaning and Organizing.
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0: I'm Dub Craig. The North Peace Fall Fair Society announced Tuesday that the adult handicraft building on the fairgrounds has been demolished. According to a Facebook post, the building was demolished on September 14th after the building had been condemned and was no longer safe to use. The building had been on the fairgrounds since the 1960s. The society says nothing of the building could be salvaged because testing showed some dangerous materials that were commonly used during past eras were present in the building. Much of the building's early history is shrouded in mystery. It was constructed using Douglas fir and was believed to have been built by the United States Army. The initial purpose of the building is unclear, with some believing it was used for storage, while others think it was used as a barracks. School District 60 has reported more than $22 million in financial assets in its most recent audit. During the board meeting on Monday, financial statements were presented showing the school's assets totaling over $22 million, up over $2 million from last year. This includes $21 million in cash and cash equivalents, as well as dues from the Ministry of Education and Child Care and additional funds from the resale of inventories. Despite this, the district's total money owed this year is up almost $13 million from last year at $151.28 million. And organizers of the Legacy Village Market's Chili Cook-Off in Hudson's Hope announced that the event raised nearly $5,000 for various charitable causes. Participants lovingly simmered their best chilies on September 13th, looking to wow the judges based on their concoction's presentation, smell, flavor, texture, and heat, while raising funds for their charity of choice. In the end, the Super Marios, consisting of workers from Pacific Cambrium Energy, took home the winning apron. To sports now, and the Chetwynd International Chainsaw Carving Championships is looking for volunteers to participate in its board for 2027. The Chainsaw Carving Championships happens in the second week of June and features carvers turning wood into works of art using just chainsaws. The board raises up to $170,000 annually to put on the event. A new volunteer board will be elected at their annual general meeting today. That's your news. Your weather and traffic are next.
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0: Today we're going to see sunny sky, becoming a mix of sun and cloud this afternoon and a high of 15. Increasing cloudiness tonight with that rain set to begin after midnight will dip to 3 degrees. Tomorrow, as I said, rain 5 to 10 millimeters expected. Temperature is going to stay not much above 3 degrees. It'll be steady near 5 through the day. And then periods of rain set for Saturday, but we will warm up to 10 degrees. 2 degrees now at the Moose. It's under mainly clear sky. Check in traffic now. If you're heading through the Pine Pass, you're going to hit some shoulder maintenance about 44 clicks out from Chetwynd. It's down to a single lane there. And paving between Mount Solitude and Powder King Road. Down to single lane alternating traffic there. Highway 29, lots going on. Some work going on in and around the Cache Creek Bridge in a couple spots. That's a single lane at 7 o'clock. At the Upper Cache Road, just east of the Halfway River Bridge, you'll see a couple spots with single lane alternating traffic also starting at 7 a.m. And again, at 7 a.m., just east of the Farrell Creek Bridge, some single-lane alternating traffic. On the Alaska Highway, heading north, it's down to a single lane at the Beaton Bridge north of Pink Mountain, and also at the Boogie and Atsit Creek bridges on either side of Profit River. And then heading south, some work at the Sweetwater Road continues. You have to slow down through there. Some road maintenance has started up for the day at the Riddell Subdivision. So you'll see single lane alternating traffic there. And then about four clicks north of Dawson Creek, some road maintenance has also started up. It's down to a single lane there as well. If you see something else going on in traffic, you can call or text me on the Fort City Chrysler line at 787-2222. Now it's time for your Gorilla Services Energy Report.
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0: The federal government introduced its promised bill to extend the federal gas tax pause for several more months shortly after Parliament resumed sitting following the summer break. Finance Minister François-Philippe Champagne tabled the legislation on Monday, and it saw its first significant debate in the House of Commons Tuesday. Champagne says the measure will help farmers, families, and truckers. The Liberals temporarily suspended the federal 10-cent per liter excise tax on April 14th after the U.S. war on Iran caused global fuel prices to spike. Gas prices are still high as the Strait of Hormuz remains a supply line choke point. Initially set to last till Labor Day, the gas tax pause is being extended until the end of January before dropping to 5 cents per liter until the end of March. It will return to 10 cents in April. This legislation formalizes the extension of the pause, which took effect after Champagne announced it earlier this month. Looking at the market numbers right now, crude oil, West Texas Intermediate, up $2.17 today to $94.32 a barrel. Natural gas down a penny and a half to $3 even. And ARC Resources shares are up 24 cents to $33.91. Enbridge is up 12 cents a share to $67.59. And Pembina Pipeline shares up 4 cents to $64.63.
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0: Coffee? 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Laughs? 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Supermodel looks? You get what you get. It's the Moose FM Morning Show, brought to you by FSJ Return It. It's worth it.
1: So I picked up a very cool book from the Fort St. John Public Library recently that I've been thoroughly enjoying. It's called Dinner with King Tut, How Rogue Archaeologists are Recreating the Sights, Sounds, Smells, and Tastes of Lost Civilizations by Sam Keane. Now, this book is all about that. He's essentially using a sort of experimental form of archaeology, which is a bit more about, you know, less about unearthing things and sort of that kind of stuff, but trying to recreate some of the tools and structures and processes and recipes that ancient peoples used that have been discovered as a result of archaeology. It's kind of like taking archaeology a whole other step further, right? Rather than observing what was and unearthing, you know, bones and middens and these sort of things, it's can we recreate using the processes that we either think or know ancient peoples were using to build that thing, to make that thing, and find out more and discover something about it and maybe even ourselves in doing so. This is the kind of weird nerd book that I just love to get my hands on. And so far, one of the things he's done is knapping, which is kind of making stone tools, but using the ancient way to do it, which is you kind of have a hammer stone. You strike the stone you want to use, you're trying to make stone tools out of, I should say, in such a way that it kind of cleaves a piece of the rock off and makes it into a spearhead or a knife or whatever it happens to be. Hard work, dangerous work to do. But there are some academics in the United States who, like, this is all he does, is tries to figure out and become a master knapper. I think this is how you say the word, right? Now, I haven't gotten to it in the book, really, but he also talks a lot about ancient food and how it was made, right? And in this one, they're in South America, and I think it was in the Andes, kind of in the south of South America. And ancient potatoes, at least in that area, were toxic. You could get very sick by eating it, but ancient people figured out that if you make this sort of clay slurry and eat it with the potatoes, it kind of drags the toxins through your system and out the other side, to put it bluntly, but allows you to eat the potato and get the nutrients from it without getting the poisonous toxins from it. So he does that. He figures out, well, this is how we cut the potatoes to make it work. Then this is how you make the clay slurry to make it work. And he tries to make it. It's a fascinating book so far. I believe there's only one copy at the library, though. So if you're listening to this, you're like, man, that sounds like an excellent book. You'd have to wait for me to be finished with it, though. Again, the name of the book is called Dinner with King Tut, How Rogue Archaeologists are Recreating the Sights, Sounds, Smells, and Tastes of Lost Civilizations by Sam Keane. I'm only like 100 pages into it, but I would highly recommend.
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1: Get your Huskies season tickets here. 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Just fill out the form, name, phone number, email address, favorite color, though I don't even think they're asking you that question. And boom, you're entered. We pick one lucky winner pretty darn soon. We're about a week out. The contest goes till October 2nd. We will name that winner on the 5th. So you got about a week-ish left to enter now. So it's the Supplement King Huskies season ticket giveaway. You want to win yourself some season tickets to see the Huskies. So head to moosefm.ca/Huskies to enter now.
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2: I'm Dub Craig. The Site C Clean Energy Project has received a warning for non-compliance with a condition of the Environmental Assessment Certificate. The Ministry of Environment and Parks says that based on information collected during a recent inspection, it was determined that the project was in non-compliance with the condition that requires BC Hydro to build new boat launches and day-use recreation sites to replace those that were flooded by the reservoir. While the boat launches and sites have been completed, the required paving of the parking areas at Lynx Creek and Halfway River sites remains incomplete. The maximum penalty for failure to comply with an EAC is $1 million, and on each subsequent conviction, the fine is not more than $2 million. The Peace River Regional District's Fall Cleanup Initiative begins October 5th, giving residents 2 weeks of free waste disposal at local landfills and transfer stations. Between October 5th and 18th, landfills and transfer stations in the Peace will waive tipping fees. Certain waste disposal sites will also have extended hours. More information about the seasonal cleanup program, along with a list of landfill locations and hours, is available on the PRRD website. And Melissa Pakkanen has been named the Pita Pit Teacher of the Month for September. Pakkanen used to teach English, but is now the Social and Emotional Learning Specialist at North Peace Secondary School. As part of being named Pita Pit's Teacher of the Month, Pakkanen will receive a gift card worth up to $100. You can nominate next month's Teacher of the Month over at moosemediafsj.ca/teacher. Checking sports now, and the Chetwynd International Chainsaw Carving Championships is looking for volunteers to participate on its board for 2027. The Chainsaw Carving Championships happens in the second week of June and features carvers turning wood into works of art using just chainsaws. The board raises up to $170,000 annually to put on the event. The new volunteer board will be elected at their annual general meeting today. That's the news. Your weather and traffic are next.
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2: Today, going to be sunny start, becoming a mix of sun and cloud this afternoon. We will get to a high of 15 degrees. Tonight, increasing cloudiness with rain beginning after midnight. We'll see a low of +3. Tomorrow, 5 to 10 millimeters of rain through the day. We'll see that temperature stay steady near +5. And then periods of rain set for Saturday as well at a high of 10. It's 1 degree at the Moose Center, mainly sunny sky. Look at a traffic quick on the Alaska Highway. Heading south, you run into construction at the Sweetwater Road. You have to slow down for that. Some construction further south at the Riddell subdivision. It's down to a single lane, and also single lane alternating traffic between the 223 Road and James Paul Road is about 4 clicks north of Dawson Creek. Heading north on the Alaska Highway, it's single lane alternating traffic on the Beaton Bridge north of Pink Mountain, and also on the Boogie and Atsik Creek bridges on either side of Profit River. On Highway 29, work has started up for the day about 2 kilometers northeast of the Cache Creek Bridge, down to a single lane there, as well as at the Cache Creek Bridge. The Upper Cache Road, it is down to a single lane in a couple spots there. This is just east of the Halfway River Bridge. and at the Farrell Creek Bridge just east of there, it's down to a single lane as well. Finally, on Highway 97, heading into the Pine Pass, some shoulder maintenance between Powder King Road and Old Hasler Road, down to a single lane there, and paving between Mount Solitude and Powder King Road in the pass itself, down to single lane alternating traffic. If you see something else going on in traffic, please get in touch. 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

0: 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Call in your birthday, anniversary, or just say thanks, and you could win a $25 gift card to Pizza Hut.
1: All you got to do is call or text us on the Fort City Chrysler line at 787-2222. Got some celebrity birthdays for today. Actor Kevin Sorbo is 68 years old today, best known for his time playing Hercules in the Hercules TV series, by which Xena the Warrior Princess was a crossover from that. Anyway, happy birthday to him. Stephanie McMahon, a wrestler and WWE executive, is 50 years old today. She is the daughter of WWE former owner, Vince McMahon. Has played lots of roles in the industry over the years, including on camera. Is married to Triple H, who is kind of running creative at WWE right now. Happy birthday to her. Jim Henson, the puppeteer, born on this day in 1936. He created the Muppets, Sesame Street, and Fraggle Rock. He was also the voice and acted as Kermit the Frog, Oscar the Grouch, and Bert and Ernie. Bert. He died in 1990, way too young, at 53 years old. Actress Nia Vardalos is 64 years old. If you don't immediately remember that name, well, she is best known for writing and starring in her first feature, the 2002 surprise smash hit, My Big Fat Greek Wedding. It was so fun. She received an Academy Award nomination in 2003 for Best Original Screenplay. Happy birthday to her, a fellow Winnipegger, along with me. And finally, TV actor and voice actor Phil Hartman was born on this day in 1948. He helped Paul Rubens develop the famous character Pee-wee Herman and played many roles on Saturday Night Live on The Simpsons. I think probably best known as, "Hi, I'm Troy McClure. You may remember me from such back-to-TV advertisements as..." Anyway, an iconic fellow. He was also on Greedy, Coneheads, House Guest. He was great in the TV sitcom News Radio. He died again way too young, was murdered in 1998 at the age of 49. Now, if you've got more birthday wishes for me, some local ones, I'd love to hear from you. Just got to call me or text me on the Fort City Chrysler line at 787-2222.
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0: I'm Dub Craig. The North Peace Fall Fair Society announced Tuesday that the adult handicraft building on the fairgrounds has been demolished. According to a Facebook post, the building was demolished on September 14th after the building had been condemned and was no longer safe to use. The building had been on the fairgrounds since the 1960s. The society says nothing of the building could be salvaged because testing showed some dangerous materials that were commonly used during past eras were present in the building. Much of the building's early history is shrouded in mystery. It was constructed using Douglas fir and was believed to have been built by the United States Army. The initial purpose of the building is unclear, with some believing it was used for storage, while others think it was used as a barracks. School District 60 has reported more than $22 million in financial assets in its most recent audit. During the board meeting on Monday, financial statements were presented showing the school's assets totaling over $22 million, up over $2 million from last year. This includes $21 million in cash and cash equivalents, as well as dues from the Ministry of Education and Child Care and additional funds from the resale of inventories. Despite this, the district's total money owed this year is up almost $13 million from last year at $151.28 million. And organizers of the Legacy Village Market's Chili Cook-Off in Hudson's Hope announced that the event raised nearly $5,000 for various charitable causes. Participants lovingly simmered their best chilies on September 13th, looking to wow the judges based on their concoction's presentation, smell, flavor, texture, and heat, while raising funds for their charity of choice. In the end, the Super Marios, consisting of workers from Pacific Cambrium Energy, took home the winning apron. To sports now, and the Chetwynd International Chainsaw Carving Championships is looking for volunteers to participate in its board for 2027. The Chainsaw Carving Championships happens in the second week of June and features carvers turning wood into works of art using just chainsaws. The board raises up to $170,000 annually to put on the event. A new volunteer board will be elected at their annual general meeting today. That's your news. Your weather and traffic are next.
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0: Today, we're going to see sunny sky, though it does turn to a mix of sun and cloud this afternoon. We'll see a high of 15. Increasing cloudiness tonight with periods of rain beginning after midnight, a low of 3. Tomorrow, rain 5 to 10 millimeters expected, temperature steady near plus 5. And then Saturday, periods of rain and a high of 10. 1 degree now at the Moose. Pretty chilly. It's under mainly sunny sky, though. Turning to traffic on the Alaska Highway, heading north, you hit some single-lane alternating traffic at the Beaton Bridge north of Pink Mountain, and then also at the Boogie and Atsic Creek bridges on either side of Profit River. Heading south, some construction at the Sweetwater Road continues. Some new construction at the Riddell subdivision. It's down to a single lane there. And then a little further south, about 4 clicks out from Dawson Creek, more road maintenance down to a single lane there as well. To Highway 29, some work at the Cache Creek Bridge and also 2 kilometers northeast of the Cache Creek Bridge, down to a single lane there. In and around the upper Cache Road east of the Halfway River, there's 2 spots where there's some construction work. It's down to a single lane there. And just east of the Farrell Creek Bridge, you're seeing some single lane alternating traffic as well. Into the Pine Pass, some shoulder maintenance about 44 clicks from Chetwynd. It's down to a single lane there. And paving between Mount Solitude and Powder King Road continues. It'll be down to single lane alternating traffic where crews are working. If you see something else going on in traffic, call or text me on the Fort City Chrysler line, 787-2222.
2: Good morning, sunshine. Moose Mornings with Dub. 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
1: Day two of the new call. If you missed it on Tuesday, Aaron guessed the correct call last time was a Havanese dog and won $400. We've got a new call now. We had our first crack at it yesterday for $20. Please name this call here. Now $20 at the co-op gets you a little bit of gas, a little bit of snacks, a little bit of a car wash. It's at least one car wash. And I think even the top price car wash there. I can't remember what it's called. But anyway, lots of ways to spend this $20 at the co-op today should you name this call right here. Now, yesterday, the guesses we got: horseshoe bat, a silver hair bat, a silver gull, and marbled stork, as well as several dolphins: bottlenose dolphin, spinner dolphin, Risso's dolphin, Amazon River dolphin. We also had tapri. Sounds like someone's shuffling their feet on a squeaky floor, said Roger. A pygmy marmoset, which is the smallest monkey in the world. It is tiny. We also had marmot, guinea pig a couple times guessed, and flying squirrel. Let's hear it one more time. That call worth $20 in co-op cash. You can get your guesses in now by calling or texting me on the Fort City Chrysler line at 787-2222. 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
0: Name That Call, powered by the Fort St. John Co-op. If you can guess the animal, you win the co-op cash jackpot.

That's the sound you're trying to name for $20 in co-op cash. We had a rattlesnake and guinea pig guest again. Neither of those sounds, I'm afraid. We also just got this in, a raven trying to sneeze. Not this time, Roger, but boy, ravens make some interesting sounds. Let's hear that sound one more time, shall we? 787-2222. You can get those guesses rolling in by calling or texting them now to the Fort City Chrysler line. You keep those guesses coming while we listen to Out of Yours. It's Stephen Lee Olsen, and it's On the Moose.

0: Couple more guesses rolling in this morning on the phone line. We had a female blue wren, Willier wagtail, eastern spoonbill, Cape York bird, a common koala, I think I heard that, an Australian magpie, all guessed. All incorrect. All right. Well, no one got it right today, so that means I add another $10 to this co-op cash card. We'll play for $30 tomorrow morning at 7:40. Thanks for playing today.
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1: I'm Dub Craig. The Site C Clean Energy Project has received a warning for non-compliance with a condition of the Environmental Assessment Certificate. The Ministry of Environment and Parks says that based on information collected during a recent inspection, it was determined that the project was in non-compliance with the condition that requires BC Hydro to build new boat launches and day-use recreation sites to replace those that were flooded by the reservoir. While the boat launches and sites have been completed, the required paving of the parking areas at Lynx Creek and Halfway River sites remains incomplete. The maximum penalty for failure to comply with an EAC is $1 million, and on each subsequent conviction, the fine is not more than $2 million. The Peace River Regional District's Fall Cleanup Initiative begins October 5th, giving residents 2 weeks of free waste disposal at local landfills and transfer stations. Between October 5th and 18th, landfills and transfer stations in the Peace will waive tipping fees. Certain waste disposal sites will also have extended hours. More information about the seasonal cleanup program, along with a list of landfill locations and hours, is available on the PRRD website. And Melissa Pakkanen has been named the Petipit Teacher of the Month for September. Pakkanen used to teach English, but is now the Social and Emotional Learning Specialist at North Peace Secondary School. As part of being named Petipit's Teacher of the Month, Pakkanen will receive a gift card worth up to $100. You can nominate next month's Teacher of the Month over at moosemediafsj.ca/teacher. Checking sports now, and the Chetwynd International Chainsaw Carving Championships is looking for volunteers to participate on its board for 2027. The Chainsaw Carving Championships happens in the second week of June and features carvers turning wood into works of art using just chainsaws. The board raises up to $170,000 annually to put on the event. The new volunteer board will be elected at their annual general meeting today. That's the news. Your weather and traffic are next.
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1: Sunny sky today, turning to a mix of sun and cloud this afternoon. We get to a high of 15. Increasing cloudiness tonight with periods of rain beginning after midnight. We'll see a low of 3. Tomorrow, rainy, 5 to 10 millimeters expected. Temperature's going to be chilly, just at 5 degrees through the day. And periods of rain Saturday at a high of 10. It's 4 degrees at the Moose under mainly sunny sky. Looking at traffic quick to the Alaska Highway first, heading south. You hit some construction at the Sweetwater Road intersection. You have to slow down for that. A little further south, oh, there's lots of road maintenance going on in and around the Rydell subdivision. Some single lane alternating traffic there. And as well, about 4 clicks north of Dawson Creek. Heading north, you run into single lane alternating traffic at the Beaton Bridge north of Pink Mountain and at the Boogie and Adsit Creek bridges around Profit River. Highway 29, a couple spots where there's single lane alternating traffic right before and at the Cache Creek Bridge, in and around the Upper Cache Road, just east of the Halfway River Bridge and at the Farrell Creek Bridge. And in the Pine Pass, some shoulder maintenance starting about 44 kilometers south of Chetwynd. It's down to a single lane there, and paving in the pass between Mount Solitude and Powder King Road, also a single lane where crews are working. If you see something else going on in traffic, call or text me on the Fort City Chrysler line at 787-2222.
0: 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It's Moose Mornings with Dub. 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

0: The king is here.
1: He sure is on this sunny Thursday morning. How are you, sir?
2: I am doing great. How are you doing, Deb?
1: I'm doing very well. Thank you very much. I didn't really get a lot of time in for breakfast this morning, so I am so hungry right now. And at BK, you guys are like the king of burgers, and you've got this excellent hamburger that you've had out for a while that I just think is the best build for a fast food burger you can get. Really, really any kind of burger you can get. Talk about the Roadhouse again to us, King, for people who don't know.
2: I think you're right, Devin. I think the best thing about the Roadhouse is that it is not a lunch item. It is not solely a supper item. You can have that 24 hours a day.
1: Yeah, you can.
2: If you are beef, of course, we've got the Beef Roadhouse, half a pound of flame grilled cheese, bacon. We're going to throw on some of our new crispy, delicious onion rings. We're going to smother that in barbecue sauce and top that off with a freshly toasted sesame seed bun. If you're feeling a little bit more chicken today, you're going to get that same build without the beef with chicken. Cheese and bacon. We're going to smother that again in some barbecue sauce on those crispy, delicious onion rings. Top that off on a freshly toasted potato bun and served your way.
1: Right. And I know the name of the restaurant is Burger King, but never sleep on the chicken at Burger King because they do chicken.
2: Chicken.
1: You should really rename yourself Burger / Chicken King. Doesn't roll off the tongue, but it's a more accurate statement about your abilities. You know
2: it
1: what
2: is.
1: I mean?
2: It is. It is. We have great Canadian chicken. It is, of course, raised and made right here in Canada. It is crispy. We have got a very large menu of chicken items too, but today is all about that crispy chicken Roadhouse.
1: Yes, it is. All right. Well, if you're as hungry as you are, or as I am, I should say right now, you want to win yourself a meal for free like a chicken or beef Roadhouse burger, you can call now to play the King versus the Streets at 787-2222. You'll play the King in an up to 4-question trivia contest. If you win, you get yourself a BK meal of your choice. If it's just not your day and you lose, I'm still going to give you a BK beverage of your choice. Now, it looks like we got somebody on the line. Hello, you're on Moose FM. Who's this?
3: Mr. Bean again.
1: Hey, Dayton, how are you today, sir?
3: Eating breakfast, thinking of lunch, thanks to you two.
1: That's exactly how I do things, too. I eat one meal and go, well, what am I now going to do for the next meal in 3 or 4 or 1 hour or whatever it happens to be? So anyway, let's get to it. Dayton, good luck to you. Your first question. Dayton, what is the liquid clay used in pottery called? The liquid clay used in pottery. Is it slurry, slip, or is it just called clay?
3: I'll go with B. I think it's slip.
1: Slip. Okay. King, the liquid clay used in pottery is called slurry, slip, or clay?
2: Slip, Deb.
1: Oh, yeah. Couldn't get you guys on that one. Well done. Okay, you're tied. Let's go to a second question. Dayton, what poker hand are you holding if you have 2 fish hooks? Is that 2 jacks, 2 twos, or 2 fives?
3: I would have to say 2 jacks.
1: 2 jacks. Okay, King, what poker hand are you holding if you have 2 fish hooks? 2 jacks, 2 twos, or 2 fives?
2: I feel like this is a trick question. I'm going to go 2 fives.
1: Correct answer is 2 jacks. Winner, Dayton.
2: No,
1: well done,
2: not.
1: Sir.
3: That's what I thought. I thought it was a trick question. I was humming and hawing there for a second.
1: It worked out for you today, Dayton. So you've won a BK meal of your choice. Congratulations. Stay in line for a second. I just need a little minute more info. But everyone, thanks for playing. Have an excellent Thursday, eh?
2: Have a great Roadhouse day.
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0: I'm Dub Craig. The North Peace Fall Fair Society announced Tuesday that the adult handicraft building on the fairgrounds has been demolished. According to a Facebook post, the building was demolished on September 14th after the building had been condemned and was no longer safe to use. The building had been on the fairgrounds since the 1960s. The society says nothing of the building could be salvaged because testing showed some dangerous materials that were commonly used during past eras were present in the building. Much of the building's early history is shrouded in mystery. It was constructed using Douglas fir and was believed to have been built by the United States Army. The initial purpose of the building is unclear, with some believing it was used for storage, while others think it was used as a barracks. School District 60 has reported more than $22 million in financial assets in its most recent audit. During the board meeting on Monday, financial statements were presented showing the school's assets totaling over $22 million, up over $2 million from last year. This includes $21 million in cash and cash equivalents, as well as dues from the Ministry of Education and Child Care and additional funds from the resale of inventories. Despite this, the district's total money owed this year is up almost $13 million from last year at $151.28 million. And organizers of the Legacy Village Market's Chili Cook-Off in Hudson's Hope announced that the event raised nearly $5,000 for various charitable causes. Participants lovingly simmered their best chilies on September 13th, looking to wow the judges based on their concoction's presentation, smell, flavor, texture, and heat, while raising funds for their charity of choice. In the end, the Super Marios, consisting of workers from Pacific Cambrium Energy, took home the winning apron. To sports now, and the Chetwynd International Chainsaw Carving Championships is looking for volunteers to participate in its board for 2027. The Chainsaw Carving Championships happens in the second week of June and features carvers turning wood into works of art using just chainsaws. The board raises up to $170,000 annually to put on the event. A new volunteer board will be elected at their annual general meeting today. That's your news. Your weather and traffic are next.
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0: Today, we're going to see sunny sky turning to a mix of sun and cloud this afternoon, a high of 15. Increasing cloudiness tonight, turning rainy after midnight. We'll see a low of +3. Tomorrow, rain 5 to 10 millimeters, and it barely warms up to 5 degrees. We'll see that temperature through the day. And then periods of rain Saturday, high of 10. 4 degrees at the Moose. It's under mainly sunny sky. Look at a traffic quick here, and we'll look first in the Pine Pass. Some work going on 44 clicks out from Chetwynd. It's down to single lane alternating traffic there for some shoulder maintenance. And paving going on in the Pine Pass itself between Mount Solitude and Powder King Road. Single lane alternating traffic there. Highway 29, some work going on about 2 clicks east of the Cache Creek Bridge and on the Cache Creek Bridge. Single lane at each spot there. In and around the Upper Cache Road, just east of the Halfway River, single lane alternating traffic in two spots there. And some work going on just east of the Farrell Creek Road. It's down to, Farrell Creek Bridge, down to single lane alternating traffic there. If you're heading north on the Alaska Highway, it's a single lane on the Beaton Bridge north of Pink Mountain and on the Boogie and Atsic Creek bridges on either side of Prophet River. And then heading south, that ongoing construction project at Sweetwater Road continues today. You'll have to slow down for that. Some work between the 214 and 229 road. According to this, there's two different spots in that area where you're going to see single lane alternating traffic. And then just about 2 kilometers north, 4 kilometers north of Dawson Creek, some single lane alternating traffic as well. If you see something else going on, you can call or text me on the Fort City Chrysler line at 787-2222. 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
0: The federal government introduced its promised bill to extend the federal gas tax pause for several more months shortly after Parliament resumed sitting following the summer break. Finance Minister tabled the legislation Monday and saw its first significant debate in the House of Commons on Tuesday. According to the government, the measure will help farmers, families, and truckers. The Liberals temporarily suspended the federal 10 cent per liter excise tax on April 14th after the U.S. war in Iran caused global fuel prices to spike. Gas prices are still high as the Strait of Hormuz remains a supply line choke point. Initially set to last till Labor Day, the gas tax pause is being extended until the end of January before dropping to 5 cents per liter until the end of March. It will return to 10 cents in April. This legislation formalizes the extension of the pause, which took effect after the finance minister announced it earlier this month. Checking the market numbers now. Crude oil, West Texas Intermediate, up $4.28 to $96.44 a barrel. Natural gas up 18.5 cents right now to $3.20 per MMBTU. Shell ADR shares are up $1.14 to $96.55. Obsidian is up 50 cents to $16.31 a share, and Cenovus up $1.36 this morning to $45.13.
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1: Well, we announced earlier this week that Hit the Mark, presented by Fort City Chrysler, returns starting Monday morning. It's Northeast BC's favorite contest back on the airwaves, and we will start playing, as I said, Monday morning. If you've never played this contest before, which we've been running my entire life here at the station and even longer, let me tell you all about it. We're going to pick a number between 1 and 100, which is the mark that you're trying to hit. When we play the cue to call, which will happen 12 times per day every weekday and could happen at any time, we're going to take a caller on the phone line at 787-2222. They will take one guess at what the number could be. If they hit the mark, they get all the money in the pot, which is going to start at $10, okay? If they miss the mark, we add another $10 into the pot for the next time we play. So as the pot gets bigger, we could have somebody win more money, and there's more chance that someone's going to hit that number because more numbers have been guessed. And of course, we keep track of all the numbers for you if you aren't doing it on your own over at moosefm.ca. I'll tell you the more information about that in just a second. It's going to be a lot of fun. Again, we're going to start playing Monday morning. 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
1: Sunshine today, though that does turn to a mix of sun and cloud this afternoon. We will get to a high of 15 degrees, though. Increasing cloudiness tonight, turning to periods of rain after midnight, a low of 3 degrees. Rain tomorrow, 5 to 10 millimeters. We'll see a high of just 5 degrees. Brr. And then periods of rain for Saturday, high of 10. 4 degrees now at the Moose. It's under mainly sunny sky.
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0: Well, we got some news from the CFL this morning. They have announced that their halftime performer at the Grey Cup is set to be Riley Green. How exciting for him. He's been making lots of waves in country music for the past few years. He's going to join the James Barker Band. They're going to be doing the kickoff show before the game. Blue Rodeo is going to be doing some things at the game as well. And Sarah McLachlan is going to be singing the national anthem. I love it. So, lots of Canadian acts other than at the halftime show. And this has been kind of an ongoing thing with the CFL. I was looking it up. Since 2013, there's only been two Canadians who have played the halftime show. Before that, it was almost exclusively Canadians. I remember there being a hubbub when the Black Eyed Peas played in the mid-2000s. And everyone was like, well, why are we getting an American band to do this, right? But it's been the rule for the past decade and a half to just kind of get the biggest star that they can to play the halftime show, which isn't necessarily a Canadian. I gotta say, I really wish we'd go back to kind of favoring Canadians at the halftime show, okay? No, this is nothing against Riley Green. I'm sure he's gonna put on an excellent show. It's gonna be a lot of fun, but it's the Grey Cup. It's the CFL, the Canadian Football League. Why can't we have some of our own putting on the halftime entertainment every year? There's tons of excellent Canadian artists and Canadian country music artists, for that matter, who could do an excellent halftime show. Just my two cents. I'm sure it'll be a great show otherwise. I just wish we'd see more Canadian content at the Canadian Football League Grey Cup halftime show. You know what I mean?
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1: Good morning, I'm Dub. After a bit of hiatus, I'm glad we're back to this segment, which is brought to you by Fort St. John Co-op, as you just said. And joining me today is Alfred from Alfred's Firearm and Outdoor Education. Good morning, Alfred. Thanks for being here.
2: Good morning. Thank you.
1: Thanks so much for taking time to chat with us about this today. It's in the name, but why don't you tell us a bit about what you do at Alfred's Firearm and Outdoor Education?
2: So I offer three courses of training. One is the core course, which is basically a hunter safety course that's mandatory in order to get hunting licenses. I also offer the Canadian Firearm Safety Training course, which is what you need in order to get a firearms license. And thirdly, I also offer the restricted courses for restricted firearms, the training for that.
1: I see. So I say this, I'm not a hunter at all, Alfred, so forgive me. So you need the core and the hunting safety course in order to, you know, have a weapon and use it for hunting.
2: Yes. So you need the core in order to get a hunter's license, and you need the PAL Canadian Firearm Safety course in order to get a firearms license in order to be able to hunt.
1: I see. Okay.
2: Yes.
1: How long, for someone who's never taken these courses or kind of how they work, what's kind of the involvement, your commitment in order to take it? Are we talking weeks? Is it a couple days? How does that work?
2: Okay. The core course is 16 to 20 hours of training, and that's mandated by the government.
1: Yeah.
2: So usually I run them over a Thursday evening, Friday evening, and all day Saturday. Mm-hmm. The PAL course is minimum is 8 hours that it can be done in. I generally like to give my students a little bit more so they know more than just the bare minimum. So I generally run about 10-11 hours of training.
1: Okay. And in both of those courses, are you firing a weapon as part of it, or is it mostly kind of, you know, regulations, understanding what you're doing?
2: How does that look? No. So neither of the courses offers live firing.
1: Yeah.
2: The core course includes a whole bunch of different things, everything from hunting regulations to survival, to hunting ethics, to firearms training, First Nations rights. The PAL course is basically a lot more fairly in-depth firearms training. Both courses offer training on how to handle firearms, loading, unloading, how to handle them in the field in different scenarios, that sort of thing.
1: And I suppose storage and kind of where you're supposed to keep them and the regulations around that as well.
2: So we go over what the laws are pertaining to safe transport, safe handling, and safe storage, mm-hmm. and exactly how important that is.
1: Yeah. And I think you said before we got on here, you've been doing this business for almost 30 years now. So I imagine in that time, with differences in government in Ottawa, you've seen kind of lots of changes to how things are done, and kind of sometimes maybe even, if I could say, deregulation, but then that kind of coming back depending on kind of the government of the day, hey?
2: Yes, absolutely. Lots of regulation changes, especially in the last 6 years.
1: Yeah.
2: It is oftentimes difficult to keep up with the regulations.
1: Mm-hmm. Now, speaking of that 30 years, Alfred, let's talk about you for a second as an entrepreneur. What led you to decide that this was something you wanted to do, to teach and offer these courses to hunters and people who want to learn and be able to handle firearms?
2: I'm glad you asked that. Several things, actually. First of all, I grew up with a dad that was not into hunting or shooting. Mm-hmm. And so as I became interested in this, I

0: A guy my own age went, while we were in high school, went to pick up his girlfriend from a gas station where she was working. As he pulls up, she comes running out and yells, "I've been robbed, I've been robbed." Well, he doesn't even think about it, jumps out of the vehicle, chases the guy, is fast enough to catch him, and as he goes to tackle him, the guy spins around, has a gun, and shoots him, drops him on the sidewalk.
1: Yeah.
0: Third incident that happened was in 1978, and this is documented online. Sturgeon Creek Regional Secondary School, there was a shooting inside my high school where one student shot another one in the back of the head with a shotgun. And so those three things really emphasized to me the importance of firearm safety training. A lot of the stuff that we talk about in the training, it's got to sink in and it's got to make a difference. Once you pull the trigger, there's no undoing it or fixing it. Like, you've got to think through this stuff before you ever pull the trigger.
1: Yeah. You have to understand, I suppose, the power that you're wielding in that moment.
0: Absolutely.
1: And really acknowledge it.
0: Yes. The third thing that really got me going on this was I've been a pastor for almost 30 years. I was pastoring in a small farming community. Right when the government required that you had to take the course. And I was simply at that point looking for ways to get to know people in the community. It was a small farming community, and I very quickly discovered that if you were into hockey and curling, you got to know everybody in the community quite quickly.
1: Yeah.
0: If you weren't into hockey or curling, you had a hard time trying to figure out trying to get to know people. I wasn't into either one of those, but this was right at the point where the government made it mandatory. There weren't any firearms instructors in the community, and so I very quickly got certified to teach the Manitoba Hunter Safety Course, the PAL and the Restricted, and so I've been at it for close to 30 years. Moved here 20 years ago and just took the training here in the province to be able to teach the BC Corps, which is the BC version of the Hunter Safety Course.
1: I see. All right. Well, I've looked ahead of time. You've got quite a good website, which is in the blurb. If you look on our Facebook page right now, where kind of all your courses are listed, and I believe that's where all the registration happens for the upcoming courses.
0: That's correct.
1: Yeah.
0: Yes.
1: So you've got some coming up, though. It looks like a few have already kind of filled up in the immediate future. How often do you kind of offer the courses? How does that look, generally speaking, Alfred?
0: Generally, it's only been, I've generally been only offering about two courses a month, but the demand this year has absolutely skyrocketed. So for the last, I don't know how many months now, people have been booking and the courses have been filling up about a month in advance. So anyone that's interested, I would suggest go to the website, and you need to probably book about a month in advance.
1: Okay, good to know. And again, you can follow Alfred on Facebook. There's lots of good information there. Alfred's Outdoor Education is the Facebook page. It has links to your website where all your courses are listed and all that. All right, Alfred, anything else you want to say before I let you go today, sir?
0: No, thanks for the being able to be here. Yeah.
1: I'm grateful that you came by, Alfred. Alfred from Alfred's Firearm and Outdoor Education. Thanks for being here, sir.
0: Thank you.
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1: There's always something going on at Chances for St. John.
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1: We got Moose Media Night with the Huskies coming up pretty soon. It's at the Huskies home opener October 9th at 7 o'clock. It's gonna be a lot of fun that night. We're gonna have some games going on, maybe some giveaways. You'll see a few of us Moose Media personalities there as well, perhaps even DJ Moose. 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
5: Moose Country Weather.
1: Sunshine today, though that does turn to a mix of sun and cloud this afternoon. You will get to a high of 15 degrees, though. Increasing cloudiness tonight, turning to periods of rain after midnight, a low of 3 degrees. Rain tomorrow, 5 to 10 millimeters. We'll see a high of just 5 degrees. Brr. And then periods of rain for Saturday, high of 10.
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1: Well, the next edition of the Fort St. John Métis Society Bingo is next Tuesday at 7 p.m. You can start buying your cards now. 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Please play the next edition of the Fort St. John Métis Society Bingo. It's next Tuesday and every Tuesday afterwards at 7 p.m. over at moosefm.ca/bingo.
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1: Sunshine today, though that does turn to a mix of sun and cloud this afternoon. You will get to a high of 15 degrees, though. Increasing cloudiness tonight, turning to periods of rain after midnight, a low of 3 degrees. Rain tomorrow, 5 to 10 millimeters. We'll see a high of just 5 degrees. Brr. And then periods of rain for Saturday, high of 10.
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0: I'm out of here for the day. Thank you so much for listening. Bernard's going to hang out with you for the next 4 hours. Sydney's going to take the shift from 2 until 6. And I'll be back tomorrow morning with your first newscast of the day at 5:30. Have a good one.
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My name's Bernard with Riley Green on Moose FM. So breaking news about him. He's going to be performing at the Grey Cup halftime show this November. The show is going to be amazing, especially with the talent of his. Here's Dallas Smith. I came up-

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Oh, yes. 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And there are a few I know who are downsizing. Like, they used to have a dually truck to just a regular half ton or even a smaller car. You know, you gotta do what you gotta do. 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
6: 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Today we are going to see lots of sunshine, getting up to 15 degrees. Tonight we're going to see rain dropping down to +3. Tomorrow more rain, getting up to 5 degrees. Also on Saturday with a high of 10. Right now in downtown is 8 degrees. 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
1: So I have a special guest in the studio right now. That is Logan from Evangel Downtown.
2: Yeah.
1: How are you doing today?
2: Doing great, man. I'm feeling alive.
1: And it's been a while. I haven't talked to you for, I think a year now.
2: Probably.
1: So you're here to talk about the One King event, which is happening this Friday night. Tell me more about it.
2: Yeah. Well, it has been a while. I mean, normally we promote our citywide events that happen this summer. We didn't end up doing one this summer. So we do these for youth every 2 months. Those happen at our church. And so we're going to be doing that this Friday at 7 p.m. And one, just come on out here and invite all the young people. And if you're not young, listen to this. Tell a young person that you know. Ages 13, 18. We're going to have a wild night. We're going to have like $1,000 in prizes we're going to be handing out. We're going to have some free snacks and a dance show. It's going to be really cool.
1: And also for the event, is everyone welcome to join from all backgrounds?
2: Totally. You can be, doesn't matter who you are, what you are, just as long as you're between the ages of 13 and 18, you can totally come.
1: And also, besides, you know, the fun stuff, what can people expect from it?
2: Yeah, I think they could expect a night of just life to the full. Obviously the excitement, and I think a lot of community time for kids to connect with other kids. Actually, got a cool story. We went out to Tumbler Ridge 2 weeks ago. We did a big One King event there. We ended up giving away $10,000 worth of prizes. It was this amazing event, and we're actually busing a ton of the youth from the high school there out to this event. So they're going to be out there. We're trying to gather, honestly, tons of young people from the Peace region at our events to just have a community time, a time of just life and freedom and joy. And then obviously our main message is Jesus. Jesus is coming to set you free.
1: And also it is like an event for youth to connect, because it's like a gathering, right?
2: Yeah, totally. Yeah, I mean, it's three's a crowd, right? So it's always good to have, it's always good to be with other people. I think honestly, probably the biggest, challenge our generation is facing, or the next generation, is honestly what's in our pockets, our phones, and the isolation that we sometimes find ourselves. And so a part of what we do is just make space for us to just, I like to say, live IRL. If you're old, you don't know what that means, but it's in real life. Get off your screen, get off your phone, hang out with some friends. We're going to have a bunch of young people down there. It's going to be wild and real and awesome.
1: And when you said IRL, I don't even know what that means, because
2: if they're young, they know.
1: I think I'm ancient already, but
2: yeah, you are. Yeah.
1: Where can people find more details about One King and everything that happens at Evangel Downtown?
2: Yeah, they can go to our website at evangelfsj.com. You can always find us on Instagram and Facebook. Instagram handle, I think, it's just Evangel Downtown. But yeah, the night starts at 7 Friday at Evangel, right across from Dairy Queen. It's going to be about 2 hours. It's going to be amazing. Tell your friends, come. You don't got to be a Christian to come. You just got to be able to breathe oxygen, and then you can come.
1: And also, before I let you go, Logan, do you have anything else to add?
2: No, I hope everybody has an amazing day today, and we hope to see you guys out there.
1: And it all happens tomorrow night at 7. That is One King with the Evangel Downtown. And Logan, I want to say thank you so much for joining me today.
2: Sounds good. See ya.
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7: Here in the energetic city today, we are going to see lots of sun, getting up to 15 degrees. Tonight, dropping down to +3 and rain. And that's going to continue tomorrow with a high of 5. Also on Saturday, getting up to 10 degrees. It's Jelly Roll and Hands Up on Moose FM.

You know, there are so many Gen Z acronyms these days. You just can't keep up at all. As a millennial myself, I cannot keep up. Some of the Gen Zs have called me old, ancient, because I am falling behind on it. And to just make myself feel better, I am just a young guy with an old soul. Here's Dustin Lynch and Stars Like Confetti. 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

In about 3 minutes, I have your chance to win Huskies home game tickets. Remember, the home opener is October 9th. Here's Tay Bay and Good Jeans on the Moose.

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4: Here in the energetic city today, we are going to see lots of sun getting up to 15 degrees. Tonight, we are going to see rain dropping down to plus 3. Tomorrow, more rain getting up to 5. And also on Saturday with a high of 10 degrees. Right now in downtown, it's 8 degrees. 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

FM. So we all check ourselves out in the mirror. Some do it more often than others. And if you're one of those people, don't blame your ego. Blame your brain. So university researchers found that seeing your own face, even subconsciously, it activates the brain's dopamine reward pathway, which MRI scans have shown. And those people that, you know, look at their own faces compared with the stranger's face, there's more dopamine when they see their own faces. But have they done the research of looking at yourself first thing in the morning? Like, yikes. It definitely brings that happiness down. 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
10: Here in the energetic city today, we are going to see lots of sun, getting up to 15 degrees. Tonight, dropping down to plus 3 and rain. That's going to continue tomorrow with a high of 5 degrees. And Saturday, a high of 10 and rain. Right now in downtown, it's 10 degrees with Ella Langley and Morgan Wallen.

So yesterday had an early evening walk after dinner at Fish Creek. Just seeing that sunset, the yellow leaves, especially it is fall. 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It really brings your mood up seeing that. Plus, you can make sure you get enough steps for the day, which makes having $100 worth of takeout, it wouldn't feel so bad.

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3: I'm Ed Hitchens, and this is what you need to know at noon. The Fort St. John RCMP are searching for a missing 24-year-old in the area. Selena Paul was reported missing on September 23rd. A release says she had last had contact with family members earlier in September, and police are concerned about her safety. Paul is described as Indigenous, standing 5 feet 4 inches tall, weighing 126 pounds with blonde hair and brown eyes. And with details about Paul's whereabouts, is asked to contact Fort St. John RCMP at 250-787-8100. An overnight closure of the Fort Nelson General Hospital has been canceled, according to a statement by Northern Health. According to the health authority, the department's services were scheduled to shut down at 6 a.m. Thursday morning and due to reopen at 8 a.m. on September 25th. Staffing shortages were the reason, Northern Health said they were able to find staffing. School District 60 reported nearly $23 million in financial assets, according to its most recent audit. Audited financial statements presented by accounting firm KPMG were presented to the board during their meeting on September 21st. Financial assets, according to the report, totaled $22.79 million in 2026, an increase of nearly $1.5 million from a year earlier. The third annual Hudson's Hope Chili Cook-Off made some good food for a good cause. Organizers told energeticcity.ca the amount raised by five entrants for regional charities totaled $4,972. Donations were raised for Hudson's Hope Library, Hudson's Hope Minor Hockey, the Hope for Health Society, and Friends of Hudson's Hope Food Bank. For all the details on these stories and more, you can visit energeticcity.ca. That was your news update. Let's take a look at sports. The Fort St. John Métis Society will host its third annual fishing derby observed on the National Day for Truth and Reconciliation. Registration fees will be awarded to the victors. The society is adding an additional $1,000 of prizes to the pot. Cultural artists and a kids fishing pond will also be part of the festivities. The event takes place at the Charlie Lake Boat Launch on September 30th. And that's your look at sports. Traffic and weather is next, brought to you by Community Printers.
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1: So according to Drive BC, watch out for some construction spots if you're heading south on the Alaska Highway towards Dawson Creek, and also on Highway 29 towards Hudson's Hope. 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Here in the Energetic City today, we are going to see lots of sun, getting up to 15 degrees. Tonight dropping down to +3, and rain. That's going to continue tomorrow with a high of 5, and Saturday more rain and getting up to 10 degrees. Right now in downtown is 11. 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
0: Here in the energetic city today, we are going to see lots of sun, getting up to 15 degrees. Tonight, dropping down to +3 and rain. That's going to continue tomorrow with a high of 5. Also on Saturday, getting up to 10 degrees.

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0: We are going to see lots of sun today, getting up to a high of 15 degrees. Tonight, dropping down to plus 3 and rain. There's more rain tomorrow with a high of 5. And Saturday, rain again and getting up to 10 degrees. Right now in downtown is 11. 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
0: You grew up with the best. It's the Y2K Country Hour. 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

raise a dirt floor poor. Of course, that was back before the war. Yeah, your uncle and I made quite a pair, flying F-15s through hostile air. He went down, but they missed me by a hair. He'd always stop right there and say,

That's Riley Green on Moose FM. My name's Bernard. So Katie Mac and Cheese, you grew up eating that. It now comes in a soda. Yes, Kraft Dinner came out with their cream soda that has a hint of the iconic flavor. Even better, it's available in Canada. It can be purchased now online, or it will be at stores across the country, including here in FSJ, early October. But it is for a limited time, so I don't know how to feel about this. It's still mandatory to try one since it's a novelty.

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I'm Bernard. So there are so many Gen Z acronyms these days, and you just cannot keep up. Even as a millennial myself, some people have called me very old, ancient, because I am falling behind on it. And to make myself feel better, I'm just a young guy with an old soul. Here's Dallas Smith and Good Time Goes on the Moose.

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9: It's going to be a nice sunny day here in the energetic city with a high of 15 degrees. Tonight dropping down to +3 and rain. That's going to continue tomorrow, getting up to a high of 5 degrees. And Saturday, more rain and getting up to 10. Right

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6: It's going to be a very nice sunny day here in the energetic city with a high of 15 degrees. Tonight dropping down to +3 and rain. That's going to continue tomorrow with a high of 5. Also on Saturday, getting up to 10 degrees. Right now in downtown is 13 degrees. 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

Boost FM. My name's Bernard. That does it for me for today. Thank you so much for listening. Sydney is going to be hanging out with you until 6 tonight, so you have yourself a great rest of your Thursday. Here's Ella Langley and Loving Life Again.

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That's Kenny Chesney and Carry on the Moose. It's Sydney back again to spend another afternoon with you. It is a lovely one at that. I went for a walk on my lunch break, and it is such a nice blue sky day. Here's Tim Hicks on the Moose. No trucks on.

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8: Moose FM weather. We have got a mix of sun and clouds, light winds, a high of 15. Later tonight, going to be cloudy with some rain, winds gusting of 40 and a low of 3. Tomorrow, rainy, winds gusting of 40 and a high of 5. On Saturday, rainy with a high of 10.
0: The Moose.

Brett Kissel, a few good stories on the moose. It's Sydney spending the afternoon with you. And speaking of good stories, I have one of my own today. So we go to weekly Wednesday trivia at Chances. We have like a bit of a moose media team that goes. It's usually about six people. However, our numbers have kind of dwindled lately. I think we've been on a real losing streak and it hasn't been as enjoyable. So last night, it ended up just being Chris and I at trivia. So just the two of us. And by some miracle, we won. Now, we kind of went up and down throughout the rounds. We started off really strong. Halfway through, we kind of started to lose morale. And then as they're going to announce the winner this week, I got kind of excited. And Chris looks at me and he says, "Why are you excited? We didn't win." Well, lo and behold, we actually did. In a tiebreaker, no less. It was pretty awesome. Here's Zach McPhee, "The Way I Know You Now." It's on the moose.

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After all, we're 100.1% Fort St. John.

Cameron Whitcomb, Kingdom of Fear on the Moose. And it is that time of day again. We are playing Reverse That Song, brought to you by the Great Canadian Oil Change. $50 on the line if you can tell me what song this is.

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0: Moose FM weather today. We have got a mix of sun and clouds, some light winds, a high of 15. Tonight, going to be cloudy with some rain, winds gusting of 40 and a low of 3. Tomorrow, rainy, winds gusting of 40 and a high of 5. On Saturday, rainy with a high of 10. And we are in the middle of Reverse That Song right now, brought to you by the Great Canadian Oil Change. There is $50 on the line if you can tell me what Darius Rucker song this is.

That's Josh Ross, First Taste of Gone on the Moose. It's Sydney, and we are just finishing up Reverse That Song right now. So in case you missed it, here was your clip of the day.

And if you didn't get it today, don't feel bad. That one was actually pretty hard. But who knows? Maybe I'll go easier on you tomorrow. Here's Darius Rucker now with Wagon Wheel on the Moose.

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1: There's always things happening down at Chances in Fort St. John. 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
8: Hey, Moose FM Weather. Today we have got a mix of sun and clouds, light winds, and a high of 15. Later tonight, going to be cloudy with some rain, winds gusting to 40, and a low of 3. Tomorrow, rainy, winds gusting to 40, a high of 5. On Saturday, rainy with a high of 10. 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

Dallas Smith with Cheap Seats on the Moose. So there is an animal shelter in California that just had a new litter of kittens, and they've given them some pretty interesting names. Are you ready? They've named them OSHA Inspector, Forklift Certified, Calico Incorporated, Budget Cut, and 2004 Toyota Corolla. Now, I don't know where the trend of naming your cats something strange came from, but honestly, I'm here for it. I think it's really funny. Here's Tony Stevens with Nothing on Me on 100.1 Moose FM.

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10: For your Moose FM weather, we've got a mix of sun and clouds, light winds, a high of 15. Tonight, cloudy with some rain, winds gusting to 40, and a low of 3. Tomorrow, rainy, winds gusting to 40, only getting up to about 5 degrees. Saturday, rainy with a high of 10.
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That's Good Jeans on the Moose. Coming up at the top of the hour, we've got your news, sports, traffic, weather, and your energy report. But first, here's Kane Brown with Woman on 100.1 Moose FM.

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0: 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From the energeticcity.ca newsroom, this is what's happening right now.
1: I'm Sydney Hayes, and this is what you need to know this afternoon. The Fort St. John RCMP is seeking the public's help to locate a missing 24-year-old. Selena Mary Paul, who was reported missing yesterday, is described as an Indigenous woman standing 5 feet 4 inches tall, weighing 126 pounds, with brown eyes and blonde hair. If anyone has any information about Paul or her whereabouts, contact the Fort St. John RCMP at 250-787-8100. The city of Dawson Creek is warning residents to stay alert following a bear sighting yesterday. According to a report, a mother black bear and two cubs were spotted along the Dawson Trail. The city is telling residents to stay alert and watch their surroundings. It also advises residents to travel in groups, keep dogs on a leash, and to give bears lots of space and never approach bear cubs. In the event of a resident spotting a bear, stay calm, back away slowly, and give it a clear exit. The District of Tumbler Ridge and Northern Health are working towards a virtual 24/7 emergency care model. The model is expected to release in 2027 and is intended to provide greater flexibility and continuity of emergency care while responding to changes in physician availability. Currently, emergency care and mental health supports are available at the health center from 8 a.m. to 7 p.m. daily, including weekends and holidays. For all the details on these stories and more, you can visit energeticcity.ca. That was your news update. Let's take a look at sports. The Fort St. John Métis Society is hosting its annual fishing derby on September 30th, the National Day for Truth and Reconciliation. The event will be held at the Charlie Lake Boat Launch, with registration fees being awarded to the victors and an additional $1,000 in prizes available. Children can register for free, while the adult entry fee is $30, with registration starting at 9 a.m. And that's your look at sports. Traffic and weather is next.
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1: Taking a look at your roads right now, I've got nothing, but if you see anything while you're out there, send it in, let us know, 787-2222. For your weather throughout the rest of your evening, it's going to be cloudy with some rain towards midnight, winds gusting to 40, dipping down to 3 degrees. Tomorrow, rainy, winds gusting to 40 and a high of 5. On Saturday, rainy with a high of 10 degrees. 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
1: The BC government announced it has issued an environmental assessment certificate to Fortis BC to expand its liquefied natural gas facility on Tilbury Island. In the assessment, it was concluded the expansion would not cause significant adverse effects, with safety measures and other conditions applied. When completed, the expansion will add a large storage tank and new equipment capable of producing 7,700 tons of liquefied natural gas daily. Taking a look at the markets, oil is $94.35 a barrel, natural gas is $3.17, AltaGas is $53.60 a share, Enbridge is $66.99 a share, ARC Resources is $33.91 a share, and Pembina Pipeline is $64.24.
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1: Today, we are flashing back to the year 1987. the year that brought us Full House and Star Trek The Next Generation, also brought us The Predator, the first Predator movie, RoboCop, and The Princess Bride. We have got great music from the Forrester Sisters, Dan Seals, and the Oak Ridge Boys. But today, we are kicking it off with the Nitty Gritty Dirt Band. Here's Fishing in the Dark on the Moose.

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0: Oak Ridge Boys, This Crazy Love at the top of your top four flashback. 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
0: For your Moose FM weather throughout the rest of your evening, cloudy with some rain towards midnight, winds gusting to 40 and a low of 3. Tomorrow, rainy, winds gusting to 40, a high of 5. On Saturday, rainy with a high of 10.
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14: For your Moose FM weather throughout the rest of your evening, cloudy with some rain towards midnight, winds gusting to 40 and a low of 3. Tomorrow, rainy, winds gusting to 40, a high of 5. On Saturday, rainy with a high of 10.
0: The Moose.

Della Lefty and Boston on the Moose. So coming up at the top of the hour, we will have our All Request Ride Home, where you can request the music that you want to hear. But not only that, because it is Thursday, we are doing Throwback Thursday. However, I'm not quite sure yet what constitutes a throwback. I'm thinking like 2015 and earlier, but I will leave that up to you because, yeah. Here's Jordan Davis on the Moose with Almost Navies.

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0: song. Darius Rucker, comeback song on the moose. Coming up at the top of the hour, we have got your news, sports, traffic, weather, and your all request ride home. We're doing Throwback Thursday today, so send me your favorite throwback song, 787-2222.
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1: I'm Sydney Hayes, and this is what you need to know this evening. The Fort St. John RCMP is seeking the public's help to locate a missing 24-year-old. Selena Mary Paul, who was reported missing yesterday, is described as an Indigenous woman standing 5 foot 4 inches tall, weighing 126 pounds, with brown eyes and blonde hair. If anyone has any information about Paul or her whereabouts, contact the Fort St. John RCMP at 250-787-8100. The District of Tumbler Ridge will not be proceeding with its Halloween fireworks display. However, the regular scheduled Halloween event in the Northgate parking lot will still take place. Earlier this month, the district asked residents to participate in a community poll to understand the community's level of comfort with holding a fireworks display this Halloween. Following the poll, the district said in asking for this feedback, the district recognized that recent events in Tumbler Ridge have affected members of our community in different ways, and that loud or unexpected noises may be difficult or distressing for some individuals. This comes after the mass shooting in Tumbler Ridge on February 10th. The Fort St. John Women's Resource Society WestJet Gift of Flight raffle has returned, running from today until Saturday. The raffle is an annual sweepstake that gives the winner a round trip for two guests to any regular scheduled and marketed WestJet destination. One ticket is $20, three tickets are $50, and seven tickets sell for $100. Tickets are available for purchase at Shoppers Drug Mart from today until Saturday from 8:30 a.m. to 6 p.m., and the winner will be drawn at 10 a.m. on Monday. For all the details on these stories and more, you can visit energeticcity.ca. That was your news update. Let's take a look at sports. The Fort St. John Métis Society is hosting its annual fishing derby on September 30th, the National Day for Truth and Reconciliation. The event will be held at the Charlie Lake Boat Launch, with registration fees being awarded to the victors, with an additional $1,000 in prizes available. Children can register for free, while the adult entry fee is $30, with registration starting at 9 a.m. And that's your look at sports. 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
3: 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Then if you mathematically divide that in terms of airspeed, Canadian water is going to beat any NASA rocket. Not that it's the same thing, because it's water and a rocket.
2: Ah, thanks, Harlan. Canadian Water Serve and Save on 100th Street across from Centennial Park. Think Canadian, drink Canadian.
1: Taking a look at your roads right now, I've got nothing. But if you see anything while you're out there, let us know, 787-2222. For your weather throughout your evening, we have got some clouds tonight with a chance of rain towards midnight. Winds gusting to 40 and a low of 3 degrees. Tomorrow it's going to be rainy, winds gusting to 40 and a high